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A very talented young composer, author, singer, a very fine person, too, the man who sings O Carol, Neil Sedaka.

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A very talented young composer, author, singer, a very fine person too, the man who sings O Carol, Neil Sedaka.

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Good morning, everyone. Or namaste, namaskar, sitaram, or assalamu alaikum, and a very warm welcome to your early morning edition of Shabnam. And especially designed to assist you with your early morning chores and to put you in a positive and good frame of mind and to also ignite sparks of spiritual inspiration to you and your loved ones. Aurai bahare ba karunya chand rose, dekhalo iska tamasha chand rose. Aurai musafir kuchaka samanakar, islami hai basira chand rose. From Trinidad and Tobago, my name is Moeen Muhammad, now extending to you a very warm welcome to join my youthful and brilliant producer, presenter, Richard Aziz.

Welcome, welcome, welcome. I am Riyad Rahmat, and today I'm filling in for Richard Aziz on the program from 1 p.m. all the way up to 4 p.m. Richard Aziz is off today, and I will be filling in. So, welcome, welcome, welcome to the program right here on Shabnam Radio. I hope you guys are enjoying your Saturday afternoon, and I hope that you're getting your chores all done. And that, you know, like Moeen said, that intro that Richard had recorded many, many years ago, you know, it was to help you get through your chores, get through your day, get through your day, and keep you entertained. And that's what we are all about, and that's why we're here, to keep you entertained.

We have a great lineup for you today, people. Great, great lineup. So, we got 3 hours to go from 1 p.m. to all the way up to 4 p.m. Followed by me would be Sham G on the Bollywood Zone. So, stay tuned for that as well. But on today's program, we have a great lineup. So, the way I've structured it for today is that we're going to go through time. So we're going to start off with some of the oldies from the 70s. Then we're going to move into the second hour to some of the 80s. And then in the third hour, we're going to get into some of the 90s. And for those of you who know me and someone listened to my program that I previously had, you will know I love music from the 70s, 80s, and 90s, especially those Bollywood hits.

Well, like I said, we're starting off on the early period from around the 70s. This one by Asha Bhosle and Muhammad Rafi. Enjoy. I hope this one brings back good memories for you guys, for those of you who know this song. You know, it's certainly one of the older ones.

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Well, people, as we continue our program today on Saturday, I am Riyad Rahmat and I'm filling in for Richard Aziz as he's off today. But we have a great lineup. We have a great lineup of music. We have a great lineup of some programs, some interviews that we have done with some very interesting people that are coming up. So stay with you. Stay tuned to us. We're here with you all the way from 1 p.m. straight up to

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1: Alrighty, people. Alrighty then. Thank you very much for joining us today on ShopNam Radio. I am Riyad Rahmat and I'm filling in for Richard Aziz. Richard is out having a good time somewhere out in the Caribbean. So if you're on the beach out there and you happen to see him, say hello. Anyway, my dear people, we have a great lineup for you and we hope that you're enjoying the program so far, as we have quite a few selections coming up. And like I said, the way we have structured today's program is that we're going through time. We're starting off from the 70s and then we get into the 80s and we'll end the last hour with some music from the 90s. These are all Bollywood music, as well as we have a little bit of some Caribbean mix in between. And as well, we also have a couple interviews. One coming up shortly is with Ravindra Yederi. And he is originally from India. He lives here now in Canada. But he is a great, great artist. He sings all around Canada, at different competitions and as well as different functions. So you will hear a little bit about his story and how he began in this whole music, getting and singing of Bollywood songs. So we have that, and then we have, you know, Eid was recently celebrated for the Muslim community. So we have a little bit of some Islamic songs mixed in so that you can, get a sense of continuing with that Eid spirit. I know it's like almost a week after, but hey, Eid sometimes is celebrated for a whole week in some of the Islamic countries anyway. We want to continue that and keep you entertained. And for our Muslim brothers and sisters out there, we have some of the older selections in terms of the Eid songs. And then, as I said, we go through time later on in around the second and third hour, we'll get into some of the more modern Eid songs. So we hope that you can stay tuned to us right here on Shabnam Radio. And I am Riyad Rahmat, filling in for Richard Aziz.
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1: Well, like I said, people, Eid was just celebrated, and we are continuing that tradition right here on Shabnam Radio. And so I want to start off and dedicate this one to the Muslim community, Tari Fous Kudaki. And this one was sung by Geeta Bisram.

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2: All righty, people. It's fine Saturday afternoon, and today we have a little bit of a treat for you. We have Mr. Ravindra Yederi. I got that right, Ravi?
3: Yep, perfect. Yep.
2: All righty, good. Ravi is my neighbor, and he is originally from India, but he is a big star here in Toronto, singing all these Bollywood songs at these various events, as well as taking part in different competitions. So Ravi, tell us a little bit about yourself and how you got started in the singing arena.
3: Yeah, absolutely. Of course. Thank you so much. And good afternoon to all the viewers. And I would like to thank Riyadh for giving me this opportunity to be on this show. So to start off about myself, my name is Ravindra Yederi, and I'm called as Ravi most of the times, and I'm originally from India. I migrated here to Canada in 2014, and once I came here, my musical career actually took off, which I will tell you in the time to come now. Just to tell you about how music started off in my life, it actually was started off as a hobby, but ultimately now it's become a passion, to the extent that I, if I don't practice for at least three to four hours in a day, I feel like a fish out of water.
2: So three to 4 hours a day,
3: yes,
2: you practice?
3: Yes, believe me. Wow. I get up at 5 o'clock to do my riyaz, and then do 2-3 hours of practice. And during my lunchtime also, when I'm working from home, I try to grab that 1 hour to practice. So,
2: Before you go on, though, tell us about this practice session. Is it that you sing, or you play an instrument as well? And, and how does your wife deal with this, you singing in the house all the time?
3: that's a good question, So the practice is something like we call riyaz, which means vocal practice, right? And this was actually what we do. I have an audio recording of tanpura on a scale, particular scale called C sharp, and then I play that, and I do my vocal. I do the sa, the notes, different notes, sa, re, ga, ma, pa, da, ni, sa, right? So sa is the bass note, and as a part of warm-up and to get stability in your voice, you have to do your sa. So I do sa for about 15 minutes. It's just play that that tanpura tone and sing sa along with that. So that's like that's not a very interesting thing to do, but it has a significant impact on the stability of your voice. And there are different other aspects of vocal exercises that I do along with this. This is the first one, the size.
2: Right. So is this something that, you went to some school and they taught you to these things, or you self-taught yourself?
3: No. So the story is, so let me start right from the beginning. I'll come to that point exactly. So like I mentioned to you, my musical journey started as a hobby. My mother actually was a trained singer. She was semi-classically trained. And she wanted that her son, that is me, should also get into that line. So she enrolled me in my childhood to learn sitar, right? Sitar is a beautiful instrument, right?
2: Yes, but, we're quite familiar with the sitar.
3: Yes, yes. So, but unfortunately, at that point of time, I must have been, 10 to 12 years old. My focus was more into sports, and I did not pay so much attention to learning. And I went for about 3 or 4 months, and then it stopped. My class moved to another location. I told my mom, I it's too far off. I mean, you can come up with excuses when you don't want to do anything, right? So at that point of time, my interest was cricket, right? And I did not have so much focus on music or interest in music. But actually, my actual interest in music started only after I joined, I was in the Indian Air Force. I served in the Indian Air Force for about 22 years. So when I joined the Air Force, in my training institute, they said everybody has to pick up a skill, Right. So in my case, I thought singing was something that came naturally to me, and you had to just get off. I mean, when you were with seniors, you had to do present one skill, and then they would let you go. Otherwise, you had to do a lot of rigorous punishments if you don't do it well. So in the initial stages during training, of course. So I picked up singing then. I had heard my cousins sing, and they used to sing well. So I said, I also should do something. So I started learning at that point. And that's how my journey started, actually. So I started learning, and it started to grow on me. And I had, fortunately, like in my training days, I had a lot of friends who knew musical instruments. So one guy used to play the tabla, one used to play the dholak, one used to play the harmonium, another guy used to play the guitar. So we had a whole sort of a band there, and we used to sing during any of the gatherings, right? And it used to be very popular, right?
2: Okay.
3: And that gave me, I mean, that motivated me to learn more songs. And I used to be like, throughout my Air Force career, I used to sing at parties and amongst other gatherings, right? Amongst friends, when we had a party at somebody's house, they would say, "Hey, Ravi, why don't you sing a couple of songs?" Hell. And that's how it continued. Like I said, it was a hobby. And I used to sing. I mean, I just used to sing, and that's it, right?
2: Right,
3: But
2: right.
3: things
2: Then you came
3: changed
2: to
3: when I.
2: Canada. Yeah,
3: Yes,
2: then you
3: things
2: came.
3: changed. And I thought one day I saw an ad on Facebook saying that there is a competition. So I said, you know what? I sing. Let me see if I can participate, and let's see where I go with that, right? So, and I took part in that, and I was in the finals, but I did not win
2: Wow.
3: any prize there. Yeah, I was in the finals, but
2: Okay.
3: yeah, I did not win any prize there. But one of the judges, he told me, "Hey, Ravi, do you want to improve your singing, your voice?" I said, "Yes, please tell me how to." So he said he taught me how to do riyaz, right? So he told me these are the two or three vocal exercises that you need to do on a regular basis so that you can improve your vocal capabilities, right? So
2: Okay, gotcha.
3: yeah, so that is what riyaz is. I mean, there are different exercises that one does to improve the stability of your voice, to improve the modulation, to improve your vocal range, right? So there are different exercises.
2: I
3: So I
2: see.
3: have
2: Okay.
3: been, yeah, so from the time he told till date, I do those exercises. I mean, I have missed some times. Initially, like I used to get up because I used to travel. My workplace earlier was in Markham, and I stay in Mississauga, so I had to travel. So my workplace earlier was in Markham, and I stay in Mississauga, so I had to travel. So for me to do riyaz, I had to get up at 4.

0: changes your entire outlook towards music, and
1: Yeah,
0: you keep
1: like
0: learning on
1: that.
0: the way. You keep learning on the way. I so
1: Yeah.
0: after the, yeah so if you like you look at it that way, I'm a self-trained singer, but I have a
1: Yeah.
0: mentor who helped me with that. And
1: Right.
0: somewhere in between, I also did a course with the Shankar Mahadevan Academy, right? So you know Shankar
1: Okay.
0: Mahadevan is a Bollywood singer, right? And he has his
1: Right.
0: own academy, and
1: Okay.
0: which is in India. But I had so I had joined there. There was a specific course on which did provided guidance and taught some critical skills on enhancing your vocal capability. So I had done that. It was a 4 month course, and I learned a lot from that too. So I
1: Wow.
0: mean,
1: Okay.
0: so there are advantages of being a self-trained, and there are the bigger advantages of learning from somebody and have somebody who trains you, right? Because then that person knows when you practice and you sing in front of them, they know that what mistakes you're making. They can point you out, they can tell you all the finer
1: Yes.
0: aspects. I've
1: Yes.
0: learned a lot of thing on my a lot of things on my own. I learned. I mean, when you sing, you sing a song 100 times, 500 times. Every time
1: Yeah.
0: you sing it, you learn a new aspect of it, and you try to pick up some new nuance in it. And when
1: Right.
0: you and it also teaches you that you have to be a very good listener to be a good singer. So you have to
1: Right.
0: listen to the original song very, very carefully to understand all the nitty-gritties of the song, right? So
1: Right. Have you ever written any song on your own, or you just sing the Bollywood stuff?
0: not yet, not yet. I
1: Not yet.
0: haven't.
1: Okay.
0: I am venturing. In fact, I am supposed to compose some music for a local movie that is being made. So
1: Okay.
0: yeah, I was learned. So it's a work in progress. So I'm learning some
1: Right.
0: ragas, and based on that, I'm trying to compose some music on that. So yeah, I haven't successfully done anything yet, but I am in that process too.
1: That's good. That's good. So, of course, Aravi, after hearing your whole history about how you learned and how you spent 4 hours a day practicing, obviously we need to hear a little sample, right?
0: Yeah,
1: So,
0: of course.
1: give us a little sample of some of the Bollywood songs that you sing, man.
0: Sure. Let me start off with I know you all would know Hemant Kumar, right? So Hemant Kumar, he had a very soft and very haunting voice, if it may be called so, right? So his voice was
1: Right.
0: very, I mean, captivating kind of thing. So I want to sing a few lines from his song.
1: Sure.
0: This song is called Ye Nayan Dare Dare.

0: That's fantastic. You need to send me the actual song because I'm not familiar with this one, but
1: Okay,
0: if you
1: surely.
0: send me the we could
1: Yes.
0: definitely take a listen. But that was fantastic, man. I
1: Thank
0: know you've
1: you.
0: won
1: Thank
0: many
1: you.
0: competitions and stuff, so I can see why. But that is fantastic. Anyway, Ravi, it was a pleasure having you here on Caribbean Showtime on Shabnam Radio. It's fantastic to always speak with you and hear your

0: your voice, you know. I remember you invited me to a couple of those. I attended one or two of them.
1: Yes. Yes.
0: So let me know, when next there's another one coming up, and hopefully we can share it with our listeners. They can come and listen to you in person.
1: Yes.
0: So.
1: I also have my YouTube channel, so if anybody is interested, you can go there. So it's
0: For
1: Ravi
0: sure, you can
1: Yederi.
0: share.
1: Yeah.
0: Yes, you can share that.
1: Yes, Ravi Yederi. If you go on YouTube and type Ravi Yederi, you will be able to access my YouTube channel. So please go and listen to the songs if you like Bollywood. I also sing, by the way, I also sing songs in different languages. I have sung songs in English. I have sung songs in many Indian local languages, Marathi, Punjabi, Tamil, also Nepali. So yeah.
0: Okay, that's fantastic, man. That is fantastic. Anyway, Ravi,
1: Thank
0: like
1: you.
0: I said, it's a pleasure having you on today's program. We appreciate you taking the time to join us on today's program. And maybe we can continue this conversation at another program at a later date. So thank you very much, Ravi, for joining us.
1: Thank you, Ria. Thanks a lot.
0: All righty, thank you very much.
1: Right.
0: So dear listeners, that was Ravindra Yederi. He's from India, and basically he lives here now in Toronto. And as you heard, he has had a fantastic career coming up in singing, and he's taking part in many different competitions. So as he said, mentioned, visit his YouTube channel, Ravi Yederi, and the Yederi is spelled Yedery. Visit him, look him up on YouTube, and reach out to him.
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Well, people, that was Ravindra Yadheri. And, you know, like I said, he is my neighbor. And he is big, taking part in these Bollywood singing competitions all around the GTA. So visit his website, his YouTube site, get a sense of who he is. Coming up in this second hour, we have another interview coming up, and this interview would be, well, let me keep it as a surprise for now, but it's another interview talking more about the what's happening in Bermuda with the Islamic community out in Bermuda, as well as they said Eid celebration and what sort of events they had and what are some of the upcoming events. So stay tuned for that. Like I said, this program, we're going through time. We're starting off in the early 70s, 80s and 90s music, and we are also celebrating Eid al-Fitr. So we have a little bit of some Islamic songs mixed in there, together with the usual Bollywood songs and Caribbean soca and chutney. So stay tuned right here on Shabnam Radio. I am Riyad Rahmat, and I'm filling in for Richard Aziz.

That's right, that's right. For those of you who guessed Barak Poe, Sundar Popo was born and grew up and all spent all through his career in Barak Poe. Was the son

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1: Alrighty. So we're going to pick up the beat here a little bit with some Babla and Kanchan medley mix up. I hope you enjoy this one, people. I am Riyad Rahmat and I'm holding in or filling in for Richard Aziz on this fine Saturday. We're here with you all the way up on

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1: All right, great. I hope you guys are enjoying all the music and program on today's this fine Saturday afternoon. I am Riyad Rahmat and I'm holding on for Richard Aziz today. Coming up now, we have a little bit of an interview with someone who's well known across the Caribbean, Suleiman Bulbulya. I got that correct, Suleiman?
2: It's Bulbulya, but that's fine.
1: Bulbulya, got you. So Suleiman lives out in Barbados, and you know, he's well, like I said, he's well known across the Caribbean. He lived for a short time in Trinidad as well. And, you know, he's been in and around the Caribbean in many different functions and events and conferences representing the Caribbean throughout the world, actually. And, you know, he also recently, I believe it was last year, he made one of the 500 most influential Muslims in the world. And that is certainly something to be celebrated. So welcome to the program, Suleiman. I'm glad to have you on the program today.
2: Thank you so much, and salam alaikum to you and all the listeners, and thank you for the opportunity to be here speaking with you. It's a pleasure and an honor.
1: Wa alaikum assalam. It's certainly a pleasure. You know, I know the only great work that you've been doing across the Caribbean, but let's start off with Barbados and Eid. You know, Eid was celebrated a little over maybe 2 weeks ago. First of all, in Ramadan, like, how was it for Ramadan and you with you guys down there?
2: Yes. Yeah, well, alhamdulillah, we had a really wonderful Ramadan this year. It came in quietly, and it went too quietly. And alhamdulillah, we were able to observe the month of fasting with a lot of more ease this year. I found a cooler time of the year for us. We don't get as cold as Canada, but we do have a cooler period. It's not summer yet. It's not the hot summer. So alhamdulillah, it was really cool, especially on mornings. When we got up for Suhoor and for Fajr, it was a very cool, calming time. And so we did spend Ramadan in the month. We were good. Alhamdulillah, Barbados has several masjids, places of worship for Muslims. And we do have a large number of Hufaz, memorizers of the Quran. It's a culture here. It's a tradition among many families that they will have at least one Hafiz or more in the family. So we over the years, traditionally during Ramadan, we have had the complete Quran Tarawih at night, the night prayers, where a portion of the Quran is read every night. And that's within the masjids, within the musallas, plus even in people's homes as well, because we have a great number of Hafiz. Actually, for a small community of over 3,000 Muslims, we perhaps have over almost 200 memorizers of the Quran. So we do have a alhamdulillah opportunity to listen to the Quran in the month of Ramadan. So that's so each masjid, each musalla will have the entire Quran being read a portion every night. So I did attend with my family one of those places, Darul Fazal, opened in 2019 to accommodate families, Muslim families. And so alhamdulillah, we had two beautiful young Hufaz, Hafiz of Quran, reciting the Quran for us in the Tarawih prayers at night. And then we also had fast breaking. Several of the masjids would have fast breaking every night. Some would have it just on weekends. We did the weekend one, Saturday and Sunday, where we broke fast together with the community. So it's a beautiful time of the year for us, I think for all Muslims generally. And in the Caribbean, I encourage your listeners, Muslims especially, who are observing Ramadan, to come down to the Caribbean and spend a good Ramadan with us, cool temperatures, and enjoy the vibes.
1: Yeah, that is definitely an invitation worth picking up. And I understand at one point in time, too, you were also involved in halal tourism. So I guess you could mix that in with that. And, yes. You know. That will definitely be so. That ratio of 200 Hufaz to 3,000 Muslims on the island, that's a fantastic ratio. That's a lot of Hufaz that you guys have on island. That's fantastic. Do you guys complete the whole Quran like in for Tarawih?
2: Yes, so we would do a portion every night, usually a power and a quarter or a power and a half. Some places might do one para depending. Actually, we had a few smaller places who did three paras every night to complete very quickly. I didn't attend that one. That's a longer
1: That's a
2: story.
1: long
2: Yeah, but yeah, we have, alhamdulillah, it's a culture, as I said, and a tradition and a practice among families here, especially Gujarati Muslim families, to have hafiz in the family. And so we have over the years done that. We now actually export hafiz for Ramadan. So yes, we have young brothers who have memorized the Quran and go to other islands to lead Tarawih here. This year we had some brothers in St. Kitts and Nevis. We had some brothers in St. Martin. We sent to Jamaica. We have sent to Trinidad over the years. I think Guyana to some extent. We actually had 1 year, we had a brother go all the way to Japan to lead to Tarawih in Japan, believe it or not. So
1: That's
2: mashallah,
1: fantastic.
2: alhamdulillah. So
1: Yes,
2: we send our hafaz overseas as well to lead the Tarawih prayers.
1: because the imam from the Barbados Muslim Association, I think, told me he was going to Trinidad. At least I don't think for the entire month, but he
2: Yes.
1: was going for a couple of
2: Yes, he
1: weeks or
2: spent,
1: so.
2: yeah, he's yeah, that's been his experience now. Every year he goes Ramadan to Nur Islam Masjid. So he leads Tarawih there and he does other programs. So yeah, he's well liked in Trinidad
1: In
2: now.
1: Trinidad, yeah,
2: So,
1: that's good. So that you not only are they homegrown, but you share them around the world, not just the
2: Yes.
1: Caribbean. That's fantastic. So that you not only are they homegrown, but you share them around the world, not just the
2: Yes.
1: Caribbean. That's fantastic. That's fantastic.
2: Yes.
1: Now, here in Canada.

0: Sometimes it works really well when it's in the longer, with the summer months, because the
1: Yes.
0: nights are longer.
1: Yes.
0: Oh, sorry, in the winter months it works better because the nights are longer. In the
1: Yeah.
0: summer months, when the nights are very short, your sunset at 9 and you got to get up for like 3, it's a
1: Wow.
0: little bit difficult, but
1: Yeah.
0: it's good. I guess in Barbados the time does not shift too much throughout the year,
1: No, no.
0: by maybe
1: So
0: a half an hour or so, huh?
1: over the year, it will shift by about an hour maximum. So yes,
0: Okay.
1: during this time of the year, it goes to about just after 6, you're breaking fast and you're finishing eating about 5. So as it gets closer, our latest sunset will be 5:30, and
0: Right.
1: our earliest sunset will be 5:30, and our latest sunset will be 6:30 in any year. So yeah, so
0: Okay.
1: that's
0: It's about
1: about,
0: an hour.
1: yeah, so it goes between that 5:30, 6:30 time frame.
0: Oh, man, that 1 hour would probably shift in 1 month. Yeah,
1: For you
0: because,
1: guys, for you guys.
0: yeah, exactly. But
1: Yes, that's why I come
0: that,
1: down to the Caribbean for Ramadan. I'm inviting for your
0: well,
1: listeners.
0: as you mentioned that I did that. This so when we first moved here in Canada around 2003 or so, those years when Ramadan was in summer, I was here in Canada. But this time when it came around,
1: Yes.
0: around 2014, 2015, it was like in summer around that time,
1: Yes.
0: I was down in the Caribbean, man. I went down to the Caribbean. I couldn't handle the long, long hours.
1: No, yes,
0: But
1: yes.
0: so tell me about Eid now. Like, is there anything special, like an Eid day that you guys prepare in terms of meals and stuff? I know we all dress up and go to mosque for Eid Salah and stuff like
1: Yes.
0: that, but then what else do you do for Eid day?
1: So traditionally within our community, our Eid will be celebrated among families. Yes, we would do the traditional going to the masjid in the morning. Well, we do have Eidgah now. So we have
0: Right.
1: Eidgah for the masjids in the city area. They have an Eidgah that they set up. And then we have an Eidgah for families at the new place I mentioned, Darul Fazal, which opened in 2019. Alhamdulillah, this year we had over 600 persons attending that Eidgah, with families, children, and with a lot of different activities in the morning period. So we do the Eid Salah, the khutbah, and then we have food, we share food, and we have activities for the children. So those who want to stay on there can do so for up to mid-morning. And then traditionally, we will go and then visit family and friends. And as you know, we are predominantly a Gujarati Muslim community. So, the biryani is the main focus of this Eid. You get a lot of homes doing biryani. But then the Bajan cuisine experiences is also coming in. So you have your macaroni pie and your baked chicken and your other delicacies. So yeah, Eid is a time that we spend together with family and friends, having meals together, exchanging gifts. And the children dressing up on that day, so on. So yeah, so it's among families. It's not a public holiday in Barbados. It is a public holiday in Trinidad and Suriname.
0: That, yes.
1: Guyana has the other Eid as public holiday, but it's not a public holiday here. But it's becoming very well respected, and people do look out for Eid. And so a lot of non-Muslims will ask us, when is Eid? When are you celebrating? And we will share our sweets around with our friends who are not Muslim, our neighbors as well. So they get into the spirit as well of Eid and the Eid celebration and doing that together. We have had over the years now, in recent years, the Prime Minister giving a message for Eid to the community. So that's well received. And that goes into the media and so on. So you're seeing a lot more acceptance of our festival and our
0: Right.
1: celebration, alhamdulillah, on the tiny island of Barbados.
0: Oh wow. Alhamdulillah, man. It's Islam is certainly growing. From I guess everywhere Islam is growing. Here it started mainly maybe a long time ago, but the real things when they started building mosques here in Canada across the GTA was around the 90s or so, early 90s, 80s, 90s. But since then, now it's every shop you can get here in the Greater Toronto Area, you can get halal food in every great shop. But that's good. Now in Trinidad, Sawine is one of the big things on
1: Yes.
0: Eid Day. Is that the same in Barbados?
1: Well, we call it Eid milk.
0: Okay.
1: It's a tradition in some households, yeah, that they will do an Eid milk. For some
0: Right.
1: reason, I didn't see any in my home this year. I got to ask why. Yeah, it is a tradition. Not as popular as in Trinidad, like the Sawine, but it is found. A lot of sweets are very popular, a lot of burfi and, you know, the different Indian sweets and other sweets that have now crept in, like the velvet.

0: cake and different things. So you see a lot of that happening, and an exchange of that among households as well. So, and it's gotten a lot more elaborate now. You see the fancy boxes, Eid Mubarak boxes with all these sweets coming to your home, you know, and you're exchanging these things with families and friends. So yeah, alhamdulillah, it's very festive, and a lot more attention to the Eid activities in families. They will now decorate their homes for Eid and set up their and the tables, and you see it posted all over social media, you know? So, alhamdulillah. Yeah.
1: Yeah, and that I guess that all adds to the Eid atmosphere, right? When people decorate their homes and they have all these little the decorations, and then you see the sweets coming in a box that says Eid Mubarak and stuff. I guess all of that adds to the atmosphere of
0: It does, and
1: making Eid.
0: I think it's important. I know that some of our scholars will tell us, oh, don't get caught up in the commercial thing, and that is important as well. We don't get caught up commercial, but I think it's important for our younger generation, who in especially living in a society that is not predominantly Muslim, they see other festivals and early celebrations happening and people doing this. I think it's important for us to reinforce in our young people's mind that Eid is a time of celebration, it's a blessing, and that these all add to the celebration, you know, and they feel part of it, and they feel excited, and they feel good to show it on their social media pages. Hey, I'm celebrating Eid. It's part of my religion, it's part of my faith, you know, and that connection is built, you know.
1: Yes, I agree. And it's the same thing like with Christmas, as you said, right? You know, it's everywhere people decorate, and so people get caught up in it. And that is what, you know, that is what actually helps build that atmosphere, and that is, you know, creates more joy and gets people in a mood that it's eaten. And you know, that's a very good point. I agree with you that that is definitely something that it's good, it's positive, right? You know. So, you know, you made five the what top 500 most influential Muslims in the world. Tell us a little bit about that and how that all came about.
0: Sure, alhamdulillah, may all praises for Allah for giving me that opportunity to be among those listed for 2026. I was nominated. I think of a good friend of mine, a brother from Ecuador. We've worked together over years at different levels in conferences. We meet up and so on. Alhamdulillah, really lovely brother, Ecuadorian by ethnicity, became Muslim, studied in Medina, and alhamdulillah, really lovely brother. I respect him a lot and love him a lot. And he recommended me. He was there among the lists for a few years, and alhamdulillah, the opportunity came, and he recommended me to it's a publication out of Jordan, Institute that lists the 500 most influential Muslims in the world in a given year. And so alhamdulillah, he recommended me, and I didn't even know that I was accepted. I know he did the recommendation because he asked me to give him some details and so on, but I didn't know I was accepted. And in fact, it was strange because I got a message from a Jewish guy in Peru, who we also worked together on Religions for Peace, and he messaged me and said, "Congratulations," and so on and so on. I said, "What for what?" He's telling me that, well, I saw you in this publication. I said, wow, I didn't even know. So he was happy to tell me. So yeah, so alhamdulillah, it's a great opportunity and achievement. I'm grateful to Allah for the acknowledgement.
1: Alhamdulillah.
0: It
1: You know,
0: doesn't
1: Alhamdulillah.
0: change me in any way, but
1: Well, that's my
0: it
1: next
0: gives me more
1: question, right? You're a
0: work.
1: different guy now. No, but Alhamdulillah, Alhamdulillah. You know, like you said, all praises from Allah, and it's definitely something that I think you deserve, because you know every time someone mentions something about it that's happening in the Caribbean, something big that is happening, a conference or an event or something that is happening in the Caribbean, your name comes up first. So you know, it's like. You even if you reach out to anybody and you said, "Hey, who can I reach out to in the Caribbean for this?" Your name pops up first, and so I think it's well deserved. I think congratulations is certainly in order, and you know, I think that I'm glad to hear that it didn't change you as a person. So,
0: Yeah,
1: but
0: they hope,
1: you know.
0: inshallah, I pray that that continues that way. But yeah, alhamdulillah, I mean, I have a passion for Muslims in the Caribbean, for the Caribbean, for my country. And I think, alhamdulillah, that has been, passion has been cultivated over years by interacting with other stalwarts, other persons in the area, mashallah, who taught me so much, Some have passed on now, some are in age and not as active as before, but I am grateful to the Almighty, grateful to Allah, and grateful to them for bringing me along on this journey and building that passion in me for having to do work for our communities in this region and developing our countries and our islands as part of the world stage.
1: Like I said, it's certainly well deserved, and congratulations on that. And we look forward to all the work that you continue to do, helping to build not just the Muslims in the Caribbean, but community as a whole throughout the Caribbean. Anyway, Suleiman, it was a pleasure having you on the program. It was great conversation. All the great insights as to what took place during Ramadan and in Eid for out there in Barbados, and certainly getting to understand a little bit more about this whole thing about now. You're one of the most 500 influential persons in the world. That is fantastic. So it was certainly a pleasure having you on the program,
0: Thank
1: and
0: you so much, Riyadh, for this opportunity. Thank you. And thank you to the listeners. And I invite all of your listeners to consider coming to Barbados, coming to the Caribbean, and enjoying our warmth and our hospitality.
1: I'm sure they will pick you up on that. I certainly will pick you up on that, hopefully, inshallah, at some point in time.
0: Inshallah. Inshallah.
1: Anyway,
0: Thank you.
1: thank you very much, Suleiman. So
0: Thank
1: there, my
0: you.
1: dear listeners, that was Suleiman Bulbulia out of Barbados. He is one of the 500 most influential Muslims as for 2026. And he's certainly someone who has done a lot of work across the Caribbean and internationally in terms of the Islamic community and community on the whole. So right at that now, we'll cut back into our program and back to the music.
2: प्यार दोस्ती अगर वो मेरी सबसे अच्छी दोस्त नहीं बन सकती तो मैं उससे कभी प्यार कर ही नहीं सकता क्योंकि दोस्ती बिना तो प्यार होता ही नहीं

Well, well, well, this is getting into the 90s stuff now, and we heard some medley there before with some slower 90s music, and now we're getting into a little bit of the more faster stuff, but you know, it's to me one of the great eras of Bollywood songs were from coming out of the 90s. Maybe, you know, because we grew up around that time. I guess the experience is different for different people. But coming out of the 90s, to me, had one of the best sets of 90s had the Bollywood songs. And, you know, that's why I love these different medleys that are coming out of the 90s. Anyway, I hope that you are enjoying the program today. I am Riyad Rahmat, and I am filling in for Richard Aziz, who is out in the Caribbean having a good time. So, like I said, if you're on the beach and you see him, make sure and say hello. All right, let's get back to

So I am Riyad Rahmatan. I'm filling in for Richard Aziz today, and I'm with you all the way up until 4 p.m. Eastern Standard Time. Followed by me would be Shyam G on the Bollywood Zone, and you are definitely

Coming up right after this, I'm getting back into some of the Eid stuff, but a little bit more modern stuff. The next selection coming up again is by Khalid Sadiq, again out of Jamaica. This one is called Festival. You know, it's in celebration of the Eid festival. Again, these are a little off the beaten track sort of Eid music. So I hope that you appreciate the difference and enjoy some of the modern stuff that coming out. Right after that, I'm going to play one. It's one that is very recent, actually, and it's where they're taking the Islamic side of things and they're singing it in terms of a reggae format. You know, it's certainly different. I hope you enjoy it, but it's certainly going to be something different, something to look for.

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1: Yes, that's right. Shabnam Radio, streaming across the seas. Yes, last week Sunday, there was an Eid celebration and a recognition award ceremony held at the Trinidad and Tobago Consulate here in Toronto. And this Eid celebration and recognition ceremony was organized and put together by Richard Aziz. And, you know, I want to say thank you very much, Richard, you know, for all the work that you do throughout the community. It's all the work that you do and the recognition that you give people. You certainly deserve your own award. But this ceremony was Eid celebration and recognition celebration that took place at the Trinidad and Tobago Consulate last week. It was really fantastic. It was done really well. The food was excellent. And the people who got recognized were certainly deserving of the recognition that they got. One of the persons was Haroon Salamat for his contribution to the Muslim community here in Canada since the 1950s. It's interesting when you hear the stories, not only of Haroon Salamat, but also of Farooqi Baksh and Rose Khan. Those were the other two persons who were given a recognition award for their work and contribution to the Muslims and the community in general here in Toronto. The hard work and the struggles that they went through and all the things that they did, they certainly deserve that recognition and that award that they got. So, you know, I want to say personally to thank you to Richard Aziz for organizing that, as well as thank you to the Trinidad and Tobago Consulate and the acting Consulate General, Tracy. Thank you guys all for putting together that event. It was well put together. The program was really well, and certainly the people who were recognized were definitely deserving of that recognition. So I want to say thank you. So, you know, as we talk about these and the Eid celebration, I just want to continue on today's program with, as I mentioned before, some Eid songs. But again, these songs are out of the ordinary. They're not the ones that you are accustomed hearing. They are a little bit out of the ordinary, but they are Caribbean based. And you know, one of the things about Caribbean Showtime and Shabnam Radio is that it's all Caribbean focused, Caribbean based, for the Caribbean people, by the Caribbean people. So with that, I would want to jump right into this one by Khalid Siddiq. And like I said, this one is about Eid, but it's one of the ones that are a little bit out of the ordinary. Enjoy.

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3: Alrighty guys, hope that you guys are enjoying the Saturday program. I am Riyad Rahmat and I'm filling in for Richard Aziz on today's Shabnam Radio. And, you know, today we have another interview, and this is one by out of Bermuda, actually. And it's with Brother Salim Talbot, and he is a director with the Bermuda Islamic Cultural Center. And so we're going to find out a little bit from Salim about, you know, Ramadan and Eid and stuff in Bermuda. So welcome to the program. Assalamu alaikum, Salim.
4: Wa alaikum salam wa rahmatullah. Riyad, how are you today?
3: Alhamdulillah, alhamdulillah. You know, it's always a pleasure to speak with you. And certainly it's always a pleasure to find out about what's happening down in Bermuda. So,
4: well, the weather's good today, I can tell you that. It's excellent. It's like summertime.
3: something we need to definitely get up here, spread that sunshine to us up here, you know.
4: You don't have that in Canada? Why not? What's the problem?
3: yeah, you need to spread. We hear temperature is, it's warming up, but it's still, you know, not as warm as we'd like it to be where you guys are. So certainly, okay. You know, it's present some of that sunshine up this way. So let's start, Salim. So tell us, Ramadan, how is Ramadan in Bermuda? You know, tell us about what did you guys do? Do you guys, you know, read the whole Quran for Tarawih? Is there anything specific that you guys do, you know, in Ramadan that might be different from the rest of the Caribbean?
4: Yeah, I understand. Well, I would say, first of all, of course, assalamu alaikum to all of your listeners. And it's a pleasure to be here. And to talk about Bermuda, I think, is something that I always like to do, because Bermuda is like a kind of a secret to most of the world, really. That's my opinion. Not the word, the name. Yeah, everyone's heard of Bermuda and so on. But did you know, for example, that Bermuda is the most northernmost part of the quote-unquote Caribbean or the West Indies? And in fact, most references, if you look it up, they won't even classify or categorize Bermuda as being a part of the Caribbean or the West Indies, because it's so high north, you know?
3: Right, so, right.
4: You guys are we're much closer to the east coast of the United States. And
3: right.
4: Travel much faster there, by plane or by boat than getting to any part of the West Indies or the Caribbean. But of course, we're the same people. We're the same people. In other words, we came, most of us, via, in fact, parts of the Caribbean because of the slave trade, the African slave trade. Most of the people of African descent, that's how they arrived here. And so some of the, we'll find that many of our people are actually related to people from various parts of the Caribbean, for notably... It's, for example, some people via Jamaica, some people, different islands, you know?
3: Right.
4: The historical connection. So, we're kind of isolated physically, but emotionally and culturally, there are many, many, many similarities, I would say.
3: Right. And so how big is the entire population of Bermuda, and like how much out of that would be Muslims?
4: Well, that's a very interesting question. I would say the population, according to the government statistics, the population has the indigenous population has pretty much remained stable for many, many years, decades really, maybe 50, 60 years, like 60, 65,000 people only, and that's the resident, that's the indigenous population. But many people they work here. As it were, there's some people that work in the hotel industry. Some people work in what they call the white collar industry in terms of the banking system or in terms of what they call the insurance system. But it's at the upper end of it, and so on. But so at a snapshot, you probably have more than 100,000 people at any one given time. However, at least half of those people would not be actually a part of the local population, if you know what I mean. They're coming
3: Yes,
4: to
3: yeah,
4: the market.
3: I know exactly what you mean, because same thing in Cayman and even Turks and Caicos. Well, not so much on Turks. Yeah, I guess Turks and Caicos as well. The Muslim population is made up of a large number of expats, people who are just there on a 2-year contract or just there for, work purposes. They're not really from there. Yes, a large portion of the Muslim population in those
4: Well,
3: small islands.
4: but I was referring to the general population, not necessarily so much the Muslim population, but in general. I'm saying that
3: Right.
4: the expatriate population is quite large compared
3: Large. Yes. Same
4: to
3: thing. Cayman.
4: the
3: All
4: indigenous
3: these, yes, all these offshore jurisdictions, that's exactly how it is. There's a large number of people living on the island, but they're not necessarily from that island. Yes, exactly.
4: So
3: That is fantastic.
4: when it comes to the Muslim population, however, that's fairly sort of known that according to government statistics, again, the local Muslim population is approximately about 1,000 people, about 1,000 people. That's what we have, but I'm sure there are many, many more people than that because the government doesn't go out asking every single person, are you a Muslim? Are you this? Are you that?
3: Right,
4: So,
3: yeah.
4: for example,
3: So tell me
4: myself
3: something.
4: nor my family have ever been asked whether or not we're Muslim in terms of, the population sort of demographic and so on. So, just our family alone, which is fairly large,
3: Right,
4: wouldn't
3: right.
4: have been accounted at all. And I've
3: Right.
4: asked people, and they've Muslims sometimes, they say they've never encountered either. So I would say it's a minimum of 1,000 people, but to encounter Daniel either. So I would say it's a minimum of 1,000 people, but it's much more than that.

0: Okay, in Bermuda, we from the very beginning, when I say the very beginning, I'm talking about probably going back to 1977, 78, something like that. You could say that's when they recognized it, but you'd see the Muslim population. And what I'm saying is that you could date it back to that time period. And from the very beginning, it was a more of a communal thing. And in other words, people will come out together, regardless of what part of the island they live in, because Bermuda is not that big. It's only 21 miles long. So it's not difficult to assemble the people together for any
1: Right.
0: particular reason. In this case, the congregational prayer and the khutbah, the talk, and so on. And from the very beginning, the Muslims came together in one place at the same time, and they observed the prayer together. And then after that, of course, you'd have the talk and so on that's given. And then after that, in the same place, and they would tend to share food. They would bring food from their homes or prepare it on site, and they would stay together for most of the day. In fact, sometimes all of the day, some go swimming, and the children, they play games. If it's summertime, they tend to play cricket and softball for the ladies and so on, and the men might play a bit of football and different things, and they just relax and have a good time, and catch on up on t old times, so to speak. But it's a very festive thing, and sometimes you'd have what we call the Gombe dances there. That's like a it's a an African sort of traditional dance like that one. But I'll have to play some of the drum music that goes with it. But basically, it's a festive day. The Eid is very festive. Lots of food, varieties of food, but most of it's Bermuda food. But nowadays, you'd find some of the Indian cuisine, some of the Arab cuisine, some from different parts of Africa and so on, because Bermuda has broadened its demographic when it comes to the Muslim population. So it's not just the indigenous people, although I would say the local people make up the majority of the Muslim population. The food, everyone likes fancy food, so to speak, not only their local cuisine.
1: Right.
0: Yeah.
1: Yeah, got you. Everybody does something a little special because Eid is a special day.
0: Yeah.
1: Anyway, Salim, it was a pleasure speaking with you to find out a little bit about what's going on there in Bermuda and how it is Ramadan and Eid and celebrated, and a little bit of the people of Bermuda. Always
0: Yeah.
1: gonna remember us. And it was fantastic. It was great. I thank you very much for joining us on the program today. We stay in touch, and
0: Yeah,
1: I
0: might I have a chance to just leave contact information, like maybe or something like that? Is that okay?
1: definitely anybody who's planning to visit Bermuda, then
0: Yeah.
1: I'm sure they can reach out to you. So if you can share that contact, that would be
0: Sure.
1: great.
0: And again, my name is Salim Talbot. I'm Salim Talbot, and I'm the director of Bermuda's Islamic Cultural Center. And invite anyone if they're coming to Bermuda, and drop by. We're in the eastern part of the island, that's close to the airport. And the website is bermudaicc.com, and the email address would be islaminfocus@gmail.com. And that's an important email address, because we have a Islamic radio program that the listeners would be I think would be keen to listen to get more information about the Muslims in Bermuda and what Bermuda is about. But I really appreciate the opportunity, and thanks again for calling. I hope we have another chance to give some more information about Bermuda itself and what the Muslims are doing, inshallah.
1: Inshallah, inshallah. And thank you very much, Salim, for taking the time joining us today on the program here on Shabnam Radio. Dear listeners, that was Salim Talbot. He is a director with the Bermuda Islamic Cultural Center. And, it was a pleasure having him here on the program. You heard a little bit about Bermuda and the Muslims there in Bermuda and how they celebrate Eid. So with that, we get right back into the program.
0: Thanks again. Assalamu alaikum.
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Well, people, it was certainly a pleasure entertaining you for the last 3 hours. I am Riyad Rahmat, and I'm holding on for Richard Aziz on this fine Easter Saturday. I hope that you guys had a good experience, enjoyed the music, enjoyed a little bit of information that came with those 3 interviews. Yep, the ones from Bermuda, Salim from Bermuda. We had Suleiman from Barbados. And then we had Ravi, who is a musician living right here in Canada. So like I said, it was

0: So, next week, Richard Aziz will be back on the microphone. And, you know, he will be back to his good old tunes. So, you have that to look forward from next week, Saturday. In the meantime, of course, feel free to listen to Shabnam Radio. 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

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Aurai bahare ba arunya chandaroz, dekhalo iska tamasha chandaroz. Aur ai musafir kuchaka samanakar, islami hai basira chandaroz. From Trinidad and Tobago, my name is Boy Muhammad, now extending to you a very warm welcome to join my youthful and brilliant producer, presenter, Richard Aziz.

Welcome, welcome, welcome. I am Riyad Rahmat, and today I'm filling in for Richard Aziz on the program from 1 p.m. all the way up to 4 p.m. Richard Aziz is off today, and I will be filling in. So, welcome, welcome, welcome to the program right here on Shabnam Radio. I hope you guys are enjoying your Saturday afternoon, and I hope that you're getting your chores all done. And that, you know, like Moeen said, that intro that Richard had recorded many, many years ago, you know, it was to help you get through your chores, get through your day, get through your day, and keep you entertained. And that's what we are all about, and that's why we're here, to keep you entertained.

have a great lineup for you today, people. Great lineup. So we got 3 hours to go from 1 p.m. to all the way up to 4 p.m. Followed by me would be Sham G on the Bollywood Zone. So stay tuned for that as well. But on today's program, we have a great lineup. So the way I've structured it for today is that we're going to go through time. So we're going to start off with some of the oldies from the 70s. Then we're going to move into the second hour to some of the 80s. And then in the third hour, we're going to get into some of the 90s. And for those of you who know me and someone listened to my program that I previously had, you will know I love music from the 70s, 80s, and 90s, especially those Bollywood hits.

Well, like I said, we're starting off on the early period from around the 70s. This one by Asha Bhosle and Muhammad Rafi. Enjoy. I hope this one brings back good memories for you guys, for those of you who know this song. You know, it's certainly one of the older ones.

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Well, people, as we continue our program today on Saturday, I am Riyad Rahmat and I'm filling in for Richard Aziz as he's off today. But we have a great lineup. We have a great lineup of music. We have a great lineup of some programs, some interviews that we have done with some very interesting people that are coming up. So stay tuned to us. We're here with you all the way from 1 p.m. straight up to

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1: Alrighty, people. Alrighty then. Thank you very much for joining us today on ShopNam Radio. I am Riyad Rahmat and I'm filling in for Richard Aziz. Richard is out having a good time somewhere out in the Caribbean. So if you're on the beach out there and you happen to see him, say hello. Anyway, my dear people, we have a great lineup for you and we hope that you're enjoying the program so far, as we have quite a few selections coming up. And like I said, the way we have structured today's program is that we're going through time. We're starting off from the 70s and then we get into the 80s and we'll end in the last hour with some music from the 90s. These are all Bollywood music, as well as we have a little bit of some Caribbean mix in between. And as well, we also have a couple interviews. One coming up shortly is with Ravindra Yederi. And he is originally from India. He lives here now in Canada, but he is a great, great artist. He sings all around Canada, at different competitions and as well as different functions. So you will hear a little bit about his story and how he began in this whole music, getting and singing of Bollywood songs. So we have that, and then we have, you know, Eid was recently celebrated for the Muslim community. So we have a little bit of some Islamic songs mixed in so that you can, get a sense of continuing with that Eid spirit. I know it's like almost a week after, but hey, Eid sometimes is celebrated for a whole week in some of the Islamic countries anyway. We want to continue that and keep you entertained. And for our Muslim brothers and sisters out there, we have some of the older selections in terms of the Eid songs. And then, as I said, we go through time later on in around the second and third hour, we'll get into some of the more modern Eid songs. So we hope that you can stay tuned to us right here on Shabnam Radio. And I am Riyad Rahmat, filling in for Richard Aziz.
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3: Yeah. last year. 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
1: Alrighty, people. It's fine Saturday afternoon. And today we have a little bit of a treat for you. We have Mr. Ravindra.

0: Dairy. I got that right, Ravi?
1: Yep, perfect. Yep.
0: All righty, good. Ravi is my neighbor, and he is originally from India, but he is a big star here in Toronto, singing all these Bollywood songs at these various events, as well as taking part in different competitions. So, Ravi, tell us a little bit about yourself and how you got started in the singing arena.
1: Yeah, absolutely. Of course. Thank you. Thank you so much. And good afternoon to all the viewers. And I would like to thank Riyadh for giving me this opportunity to be on this show. So to start off about myself, so like my name is Ravindra Yederi, and I'm called as Ravi most of the times. And I'm originally from India. I've migrated here to Canada in 2014. And I mean, once I came here, my musical career actually took off, which I will tell you in the time to come now. Just to tell you about how like music started off in my life, it actually was started off as a hobby, but ultimately now it's become a passion to the extent that if I don't practice for 3 or at least 3 to 4 hours in a day, I feel like a fish out of water. So
0: Oh,
1: it's
0: 3 to 4 hours a day you
1: Yes,
0: practice.
1: believe me,
0: Wow.
1: I get up at 5 o'clock to do my
0: Right.
1: riyaz, and then do 2 3 hours of practice. And during my lunchtime also, when I'm working from home, I try to grab that 1 hour to practice. So
0: Wow. So before you go on though, tell us about this practice session. Is it that you sing or you play an instrument as well? And how does your wife deal with this, you singing in the house all the time?
1: that's a good question. So the practice is something like we call riyaz, which means vocal practice, right? And this was actually what we do. I have an audio recording of tanpura on a scale, particular scale called C sharp, and then I play that and I do my vocal. I do the sa, like you know the notes, different notes, sa re ga ma pa dha ni
0: Right.
1: sa, right? So
0: Right.
1: sa is the bass note, and as a part of warm up and to get stability in your voice, you have to do your sa. So I do sa for about 15 minutes. It's just play that tanpura tone and sing sa along with that. So that's like a that's not a very interesting thing to do, but it has a significant impact on the stability of your voice. And there are different other aspects of vocal exercises that I do along with this. This is the
0: Is
1: first
0: this
1: one, the
0: some
1: size.
0: right? So is this something that you went to some school and it taught you to these things, or you self-taught yourself?
1: No, so the story is, so let me start right from the beginning. I'll come to that point exactly. So like I mentioned to you, my musical journey started as a hobby. My mother actually was a trained singer. She was semi-classically trained, and she wanted that her son, that is me, should also get into that line. So she enrolled me in my childhood to learn sitar, right? Sitar is a beautiful
0: Yes.
1: instrument, right?
0: Yes,
1: But you
0: we're quite
1: know,
0: familiar with the sitar.
1: Yes. So, but unfortunately, at that point of time, I must have been what, 10 to 12 years old. My focus was more into sports, and I did not pay so much attention to learning. And I went for about 3 or 4 months, and then it stopped. My class moved to another location. I told my mom, I it's too far off. I mean, you can come up with excuses when you don't want to do anything, right? So,
0: Exactly.
1: at that point of time, my interest was cricket. Right, and I did not have so much focus on music or interest in music. But actually, like my actual interest in music started only maybe after I joined. Like I was in the Indian Air Force. I served in the Indian Air Force for about 22 years. So when I joined the Air Force, in my training institute, they said everybody has to pick up a skill. Right. So in my case, I thought singing was something that came naturally to me, and you had to just get off. I mean, when you were with seniors, you had to present one skill, and then they would let you go. Otherwise, you had to do a lot of rigorous punishments if you don't do it well. So in the initial stages during training, of course. So I picked up singing then. I had heard my cousins sing, and they used to sing well. So I said, I also should do something. So I started learning at that point. And that's how my journey started, actually. So I started learning, and it started to grow on me. And I had, fortunately, like in my training days, I had a lot of friends who knew musical instruments. So one guy used to play the tabla, one used to play the dholak, one used to play the harmonium, another guy used to play the guitar. So we had a whole sort of a band there, and we used to sing during any of the gatherings, right? And it used to be very popular. Right.
0: Okay.
1: And that gave me, I mean, that motivated me to learn more songs. And I used to be like, throughout my Air Force career, I used to sing at parties and amongst other gatherings, right? Amongst friends, when we had a party at somebody's house, they would say, "Hey, Ravi, why don't you sing a couple of songs?" Hell. And that's how it continued. Like I said, it was a hobby. And I used to sing. I mean, I just used to sing, and that's it. Right.
0: Great,
1: But
0: great.
1: Things
0: Then you came
1: changed
0: to
1: when I,
0: Canada. Yeah,
1: yes,
0: then you
1: things
0: came.
1: changed. And I thought one day I saw an ad on Facebook saying that there is a competition. So I said, you know what, I sing, let me see if I can participate and let's see where I go with that, right? So, and I took part in that, and I was in the finals. But I did not win any
0: Oh.
1: prize there. Yeah, I was in the finals, but
0: Okay.
1: yeah, I did not win any prize there. But one of the judges, he told me, "Hey, Ravi, do you want to improve your singing, your voice?" I said, "Yes, please tell me how to." So he said, he taught me how to do riyaz, right? So he told me these are the two or three vocal exercises that you need to do on a regular basis so that you can improve your vocal capabilities, right? So
0: Okay, gotcha.
1: yeah, so that is what Riyaz is. I mean, there are different exercises that one does to improve the stability of your voice, to improve the modulation, to improve your vocal range, right? So there are different exercises.
0: I
1: So I
0: see.
1: have
0: Okay.
1: been, yeah, so from the time he told till date, I do those exercises. I mean, I have missed some times. Initially, like I used to get up because I used to travel. My workplace earlier was in Markham and I stay in Mississauga, so I had to travel. So for me to do Riyaz, I had to get up at 4 o'clock and then I had to do Riyaz for an hour and a half, and then I would practice a couple of songs and then after that get ready and then drive off to Markham, right? So that's how my regular routine was in the
0: Right.
1: earlier days. So and but and I can say, and I'm sure those who do Riyaz know its significance, right? It changes you as a singer, changes you your entire outlook towards music, and
0: Right,
1: you keep
0: right,
1: learning
0: right.
1: on the way. You keep learning on the way. I so
0: Yeah.
1: after the yeah so if you like you look at it that way, I'm a self-trained singer, but I have a
0: Yeah.
1: mentor who helped me with that. And
0: Right.
1: somewhere in between, I also did a course with the Shankar Mahadevan Academy, right? So you know Shankar
0: Okay.
1: Mahadevan is a Bollywood singer, right? And he has his
0: Right.
1: own academy, and
0: Okay.
1: which is in India. But I had so I had joined there. There was a specific course on which did provided guidance and taught some critical skills on enhancing your vocal capability. So I had done that. It was a 4 month course, and I learned a lot from that too. So I
0: Wow.
1: mean,
0: Okay.
1: yeah, so there are advantages of being a self-trained, and the bigger advantages of learning from somebody and have somebody who trains you, right? Because then that person knows when you practice and you sing in front of them, they know that what mistakes you're making. They can point you out, they can tell you all the finer
0: Yes.
1: aspects. I've
0: Yes.
1: learned a lot of things on my own. I learned. I mean, when you sing, you sing a song 100 times, 500 times. Every time you sing it, you learn a new aspect of it, and you try to pick up some new nuance in it. And
0: Right.
1: it also teaches you that you have to be a very good listener to be a good singer. So you have to
0: Right.
1: listen to the original song very, very carefully to understand all the nitty-gritties of the song, right? So
0: Right. Have you ever written any song on your own, or you just sing the Bollywood stuff?
1: Not yet, not yet. I
0: Not yet.
1: haven't.
0: Okay.
1: I am venturing. In fact, I am supposed to compose some music for a local movie that is being made. So
0: Okay.
1: yeah, I was learned. So it's a work in progress. So I'm learning some
0: Right.
1: ragas, and based on that, I'm trying to compose some music on that. So yeah, I haven't successfully done anything yet, but I am in that process too.
0: That's good. That's good. So, of course, Aravi, after hearing your whole history about how you learned and how you spent 4 hours a day practicing, obviously we need to hear a little sample, right?
1: Yeah,
0: So,
1: of course.
0: give us a little sample of some of the Bollywood songs that you sing, man.
1: Sure. Let me start off with the. I know you all would know Hemant Kumar, right? So Hemant Kumar, he had a very soft and very haunting voice, if it may be called so, right? So his voice was
0: Right.
1: very, captivating kind of thing. So I want to sing a few lines from his song.
0: Sure.
1: This song is called Ye Nayan Dare Dare.

0: That's fantastic. You need to send me the actual song because I'm not familiar with this one, but
1: Okay,
0: if you
1: surely.
0: send me that, we could
1: Yes.
0: definitely take a listen. But that was fantastic, man. I
1: Thank
0: know
1: you.
0: you've won
1: Thank
0: many
1: you.
0: competitions and stuff, so I can see why. But that is fantastic. Anyway, Ravi, it was a pleasure having you here on Caribbean Showtime on Shabnam Radio. It's fantastic to always speak with you and hear your voice. I remember you invited me to a couple of those. I attended one or two of them.
1: Yes, yes.
0: So let me know when next there's another one coming up, and hopefully we can share it with our listeners. They can come and listen to you in person.
1: Yes,
0: So.
1: I do. I also have my YouTube channel, so if anybody is interested, you can go there. So it's
0: I'm
1: Ravi
0: sure you
1: Yederi.
0: can share.
1: Yeah.
0: Yes, you can share that.
1: Yes, Ravi Yederi. If you go on YouTube and type Ravi Yederi, you will be able to access my YouTube channel. So please go and listen to the songs if you like Bollywood. I also sing, by the way, I also sing songs in different languages. I have sung songs in English. I have sung songs in many Indian local languages, Marathi, Punjabi, Tamil, also Nepali. So yeah.
0: Okay, that's fantastic, man. That is fantastic. Anyway, Ravi,
1: Thank
0: like
1: you.
0: I said, it's a pleasure having you on today's program. We appreciate you taking the time to join us on today's program. And maybe we can continue this conversation at another program at a later date. So thank you very much, Ravi, for joining us.
1: Thank you, Ria. Thanks a lot.
0: All righty, thank you very much.
1: Right.
0: So dear listeners, that was Ravindra Yederi. He's from India, and basically he lives here now in Toronto. And as you heard, he has had a fantastic career coming up in singing, and he's taking part in many different competitions. So as he said, mentioned, visit his YouTube channel, Ravi Yederi, and the Yederi is spelled Yedery. Visit him, look him up on YouTube, and reach out to him.
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Well, people, that was Ravindra Yaderi. And, you know, like I said, he is my neighbor. And he is big, taking part in these Bollywood singing competitions all around the GTA. So visit his website, his YouTube site, and get a sense of who he is. Coming up in this second hour, we have another interview coming up, and this interview would be, well, let me keep it as a surprise for now, but it's another interview talking more about the what's happening in Bermuda with the Islamic community out in Bermuda, as well as they said Eid celebration and what sort of events they had and what are some of the upcoming events. So stay tuned for that. Like I said, this program, we're going through time. We're starting off in the early 70s, 80s and 90s music, and we are also celebrating Eid al-Fitr. So we have a little bit of some Islamic songs mixed in there, together with the usual Bollywood songs and Caribbean soca and chutney. So stay tuned right here on Shabnam Radio. I am Riyad Rahmat, and I'm filling in for Richard Aziz.

That's right. For those of you who guessed Barakpur, Sundar Popo was born and grew up and all spent all through his career in Barakpur. Was the son

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1: Alrighty. So we're going to pick up the beat here a little bit with some Babla and Kanchan medley mix up. I hope you enjoy this one, people. I am Riyad Rahmat and I'm holding in or filling in for Richard Aziz on this fine Saturday. We're here with you all the way up until 4 p.m. Eastern.

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3: All righty, guys. Hope that you guys are enjoying the Saturday program. I am Riyad Rahmat, and I'm filling in for Richard Aziz on today's Shabnam Radio. And, you know, today we have another interview, and this is one by out of Bermuda, actually. And it's with Brother Salim Talbot, and he is a director with the Bermuda Islamic Cultural Center. And so we're going to find out a little bit from Salim about, you know, Ramadan and Eid and stuff in Bermuda. So welcome to the program. Assalamu alaikum, Salim.
4: Wa alaikum salam wa rahmatullah. Riyad, how are you today?
3: Alhamdulillah. You know, it's always a pleasure to speak with you. And certainly it's always a pleasure to find out about what's happening down in Bermuda. So,
4: well, the weather's good today, I can tell you that. It's excellent. It's like summertime.
3: something we need to definitely get up here, spread that sunshine to us up here, you know.
4: And you don't have that in Canada? Why not? What's the problem?
3: yeah, you need to spread. We hear temperature is, it's warming up, but it's still, you know, not as warm as we'd like it to be where you guys are. So certainly, okay. You know, it's present some of that sunshine up this way. So let's start, Salim. So tell us, Ramadan, how is Ramadan in Bermuda? You know, tell us about what did you guys do? Do you guys, you know, read the whole Quran for Tarawih? Is there anything specific that you guys do, you know, in Ramadan that might be different from the rest of the Caribbean?
4: Yeah, I understand. Well, I would say, first of all, of course, assalamu alaikum to all of your listeners. And it's a pleasure to be here. And to talk about Bermuda, I think, is something that I always like to do, because Bermuda is like a kind of a secret to most of the world, really. That's my opinion. Not the word, the name. Yeah, everyone's heard of Bermuda and so on. But did you know, for example, that Bermuda is the most northernmost part of the quote-unquote Caribbean or the West Indies? And in fact, most references, if you look it up, they won't even classify or categorize Bermuda as being a part of the Caribbean or the West Indies, because it's so high north, you know?
3: Right, so, right.
4: You guys are we're much closer to the east coast of the United States.
3: And right.
4: Travel much faster by plane or by boat than getting to any part of the West Indies or the Caribbean. But of course, we're the same people. We're the same people. In other words, we came, most of us, via, in fact, parts of the Caribbean because of the slave trade, the African slave trade. Most of the people of African descent, that's how they arrived there. And so some of the, we'll find that many of our people are actually related to people from various parts of the Caribbean, for notably... It's, for example, some people via Jamaica, some people, different islands, you know?
3: Right.
4: The historical connection. So, we're kind of isolated physically, but emotionally and culturally, there are many, many, many similarities, I would say.
3: Right. And so how big is the entire population of Bermuda, and like how much out of that would be Muslims?
4: Well, that's a very interesting question. I would say the population, according to the government statistics, the population has the indigenous population has pretty much remained stable for many, many years, decades, really, maybe 50, 60 years, like 65,000 people only, and that's the resident. That's the indigenous population. But many people they work here, As you know, as it were, there's some people that work in the hotel industry. Some people work in what they call the white collar industry in terms of the banking system or in terms of what they call the insurance system. But you know, it's at the upper end of it, and so on. But so at a snapshot, you probably have more than 100,000 people at any one given time. However, at least half of those people would not be actually a part of the local population, if you know what I mean. Tell me
3: Yes,
4: if
3: I
4: you
3: know
4: found it.
3: exactly. I know exactly what you mean, because same thing in Cayman and even Turks and Caicos. Well, not so much on Turks. Yeah, I guess Turks and Caicos as well.
4: Yeah.
3: The Muslim population is made up of a large number of expats, people who are just there on a 2-year contract or just there for, work purposes. They're not really from there. Yes, a large
4: Yeah.
3: portion of the Muslim population in those
4: Well,
3: small islands.
4: but I was referring to the general population, not necessarily so much the Muslim population, but in general. I'm saying that
3: Right.
4: the expatriate population is quite large.
3: Large. Yes. Same
4: Indigenous
3: thing. Cayman. All
4: population.
3: these. Yes. All these offshore jurisdictions. That's exactly how it is. There's a large number of people living on the island,
4: Yes.
3: but they're not necessarily from that island. Yes. Exactly.
4: So
3: That
4: when
3: is
4: it comes to the
3: fantastic.
4: Muslim, so when it comes to the Muslim population, however, that's fairly sort of known that according to government statistics, again, the local Muslim population is approximately about 1,000 people, about 1,000 people. That's what we have, but I'm sure there are many, many more people than that because the government doesn't go out asking every single person, are you a Muslim? Are you this? Are you that?
3: Right,
4: So,
3: yeah.
4: for example,
3: So tell me
4: myself
3: something.
4: nor my family have ever been asked whether or not we're Muslim in terms of, the population sort of demographic and so on. So, just our family alone, which is fairly large,
3: Right,
4: wouldn't
3: right.
4: have been accounted at all. And I've
3: Right.
4: asked people, and they've Muslims I'm talking about, they say they've never encountered either. So I would say it's a minimum of 1,000 people, but it's much more than that. But certainly
3: Right, right,
4: not a
3: right.
4: significant percentage of the population, no.
3: Okay, gotcha. So tell me something. Tell us about Eid in Bermuda. How do you guys celebrate Eid? In most of the other Caribbean islands, pretty much you go to mosque in the morning, and then the rest of the day you spend with family and friends and trying to have a good time. And then there's special food that people have. In Trinidad, it's some wine is known for being on Eid. Tell us what it's like on Eid in Bermuda.
4: Okay, in Bermuda, we from the very beginning, when I say the very beginning, I'm talking about probably going back to 1977, 78, something like that. You could say that's when they recognized it, but you'd see the Muslim population. And what I'm saying is that the Eid, you could date it back to that time period. And from the very beginning, it was a more of a communal thing, and in other words, people would come out together, regardless of what part of the island they live in, because Bermuda's not that big; it's only 21 miles long, so it's not difficult to assemble the people together for any
3: Right.
4: particular reason. In this case, the congregational prayer and the khutbah, the talk, and so on, from the very beginning. The Muslims came together in one place at the same time, and they observed the prayer together. And then after that, of course, you'd have the talk and so on that's given. And then after that, in the same place, they would tend to share food. They would bring food from their homes or prepare it on site, and they would stay together for most of the day. In fact, sometimes all of the day, some go swimming, and the children they play games. If it's summertime, they tend to play cricket and softball for the ladies and so on, and the men might play a bit of football and different things, and they just relax and have a good time, and catch on up on t old times, so to speak. But it's a very festive thing, and sometimes you'd have what we call the gumbe dances there. That's like a it's a an African sort of traditional dance like that one. But I'll have to play some of the drum music that goes with it. But basically, it's a festive day. The Eid is very festive. Lots of food, varieties of food, but most of it's Bermuda food. But nowadays, you'd find some of the Indian cuisine, some of the Arab cuisine, some from different parts of Africa and so on, because Bermuda has broadened its demographic when it comes to the Muslim population. So it's not just the indigenous people, though I would say the local people make up the majority of the Muslim population. But the food, everyone likes fancy food, so to speak, not only their local cuisine.
3: Yeah, got you. Everybody does something a little special because Eid is a special day. Anyway, Salim, it was a pleasure speaking with you to find out a little bit about what's going on there in Bermuda and how it is the Ramadan and Eid and celebrated, and a little bit of the people of Bermuda. Always gonna remember us. And it was fantastic. It was great. I thank you very much for joining us on the program today. We stay in touch and
4: Might I have a chance to just leave contact information, like maybe or something like that? Is that okay?
3: definitely anybody who's planning to visit Bermuda, then I'm sure they can reach out to you. So if you can share that contact, that would be great.
4: And again, my name is Salim Talbot. I'm Salim Talbot, and I'm the director of Bermuda's Islamic Cultural Center. And I invite anyone, if they're coming to Bermuda, and drop by. We're in the eastern part of the island, that's close to the airport. And the website is bermudaicc.com, and email address would be islaminfocus@gmail.com. And that's an important email address, because we have a Islamic radio program that the listeners would be I think would be keen to listen to get more information about the Muslims in Bermuda and what Bermuda is about. But I really appreciate the opportunity, and thanks again for calling. I hope we have another chance to give some more information about Bermuda itself and what the Muslims are doing, inshallah.
3: Inshallah, inshallah. And thank you very much, Salim, for taking the time joining us today on the program here on Shabnam Radio. Dear listeners, that was Salim Talbot. He is a director with the Bermuda Islamic Cultural Center. And, it was a pleasure having him here on the program. You heard a little bit about Bermuda and the Muslims there in Bermuda and how they celebrate Eid. So with that, we get right back into the program.
4: Thanks again. Assalamu alaikum.
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Well, well, well, people, it was certainly a pleasure entertaining you for the last 3 hours. I am Riyad Rahmat, and I'm holding on for Richard Aziz on this fine Easter Saturday. I hope that you guys had a good experience, enjoyed the music, enjoyed a little bit of information that came with those 3 interviews. Yep, the ones from Bermuda, Celine from Bermuda. We had Suleiman from Barbados. And then we had Ravi, who is a musician living right here in Canada. So like I said,

0: So, next week, Richard Aziz will be back on the microphone. And, you know, he will be back to his good old tunes. 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Have a great Easter weekend. 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

Yo, what's up, guys? It's your girl, Ariana Thackerty, in Toronto, Canada. I feel like the first time I come to perform for you guys should be at a family show. So, on May 31st, I'll be performing at Love & Chutney Bollywood Extravaganza at Mystic Lounge. I'll be performing alongside legends such as Rakesh Yankaran, Dubraj Prasad, Satnarayan Raghu, Amit Sagram, and so much more. There'll be DJs and dances. Don't forget that this is a family show, so please bring out all the kids. Make sure you guys get your tickets early as well. I hope to see each and every one of you guys there. Bye!

Well, hello, and happy Saturday. Hey, thank you for stopping by. Now, I know it's the middle of May, but does it feel like May just begun? I know, right? Let's talk about the weather. Parts of Guyana are dealing with flooding this week. Yikes! And you know, the Met Office has announced that Trinidad and Tobago's wet season for 2026 has officially begun. But fortunately, it's still kind of dry here. Both Toronto and New York City, by the way, have experienced unsettled weather over the past week. Did you know that? Including heavy rain, thunderstorms, and flooding concerns. It's weird weather, man. I'm not too sure if that's normal for New York and Toronto at this time of year. But anyways, welcome to the Bollywood Zone. I'm Shamji. In today's show, Bollywood is serving up glamour, gossip, controversy, a little bit of chaos along the way. Did this popular actor and her husband quietly split? Social media detectives are in full FBI Mako mode. While new stars head to the Cannes Film Festival, why are some fans upset? The movie releases this week, the wacky news, all that and more. Let's jump straight into the zone.

0: right, folks. It's time for the Packagewala.
1: Hi, Mr. Shyamjiji. Yes, I'm the Packagewala.
0: Yes, you are. You go ahead, my friend, and do the honors.
2: Okay.
0: Whoa, look at that. We've got a whopping 5 films out this week.
1: I have the first 2. One serious and one completely mad.
0: Okay, so let me see the serious one. All right, film number 1 this week. Here we go. It's called Akhri Sawal. Akhri Sawal, the final question. It's about a young scholar. He accuses his professor of bias and misuse of power.
1: Ooh.
0: And suddenly, the whole country gets pulled into controversy and debate.
1: So basically, one argument turns into a national bakhanal.
0: Right.
1: You know, this film is partly produced by Sanjay Dutt and features the son of Mithun Chakraborty and Yogita Bali. His name is Namashi Chakraborty. It also stars Amit Sudh and Sameera Reddy.
0: Alright, so here's the crazy movie. Let's check this one out. It's called IIZ, Institute of Zombies. Oh my God, listen to this one. In this comedy horror film, an elite educational institution experiences an unexpected zombie outbreak that traps both students and staff on campus.
1: Are baap re.
0: Blending horror with satire and dark humor, the film uses the outbreak as a backdrop to explore themes of competition, fear, and human behavior in extreme crises.
1: That sounds like my old school, Mr. Shyamji.
0: Really? Well, the other 3 films are coming up later on in the show. Now, here's a song from the movie IIZ, Institute of Zombies. Interestingly, this is a song that was originally done in the big film Devdas. This one, you might say, is the messed up remix. Check it out.

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5: Bollywood

Fans are focused on the Preakness Stakes. Yeah, it's the second leg of the American Triple Crown, taking place in the famous Pimlico Racecourse in Baltimore. Football fever is also high, with the FA Cup final happening, one of the most watched domestic football matches in the world, happening at the legendary Wimbledon Stadium in London this weekend. And over in France, well, it's the Cannes Film Festival. It's in full swing with the world's biggest movie stars, filmmakers and fashion icons lighting up the red carpet. More on that later on. And for the drinkers, this weekend also marks World Whiskey Day, a global celebration of the water of life. Really? Plus, if you need an excuse to lime and get good food, May 16th is also National Barbecue Day, Fire Up the Grill, and National Mimosa Day. Because, as we all know, orange juice becomes classy when you add some champagne. This is TBZ, the Bollywood Zone.

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0: क्षमा को चूमते।
1: It's पति पत्नी और वो दो, husband wife and the other two। Yes, sir, because the world just keeps getting weirder and weirder. Scientists exploring 3 miles beneath the ocean discovered a strange underwater forest made entirely of sponge-like creatures, sponge-like, all facing the same direction. Researchers are calling it Forest of the Weird. It's the case of the coyote that conquered Alcatraz. Biologists were stunned after finding a coyote living on Alcatraz Island. What? Well, the animal swam 2 miles through the freezing waters of San Francisco Bay to get there. Experts say coyotes were never believed capable of swimming that far. That's some coyote. Two Hollywood stars are being sued. Two South Florida police officers are suing Ben Affleck and Matt Damon, claiming that their new thriller used details from their real careers that were too accurate. Imagine Hollywood copying your life. In Myanmar, miners uncovered a ruby the size of a bread loaf. Whoa! Weighing nearly 5 pounds. It's now reportedly locked away at the president's office behind some very serious security. It's a 11,000 carat ruby. It's the case of the six-pack sheep. A farmer expecting twin lambs got a major surprise when one sheep gave birth to 6 babies instead. 6! It's rare sextuplets. A German tourist successfully sued a Greek hotel because guests kept reserving the pool chairs and the towels all day. That's unacceptable. The court ruled the hotel failed to control the chair madness. And would you believe he won the case? Japanese toilet company Toto saw its stock jump after reports that technology used in its high-tech toilets is now helping power artificial intelligence chips. Yes, toilet chips. Toilets of the future, I tell you. Finally, social media is currently losing its mind after a viral clip appeared to show Pope Leo wearing stylish white sneakers during a public appearance. The Vatican hasn't commented, but the internet already has. We're not surprised. And that's your wacky weekend recap, where the truth continues to be frivolous.

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0: Oh, yeah. You know, last week, it was the star with a massive amount of genes. Take a look at our TBZ socials if you missed it. And this week, in a strange twist, long ago, this new actor appeared in a film along with a veteran with roles too weird to believe, but somehow the audience believed it, and you won't believe it either. 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
0: Hey, a new pop track coming up, and on the birthday list, why were fans licking a picture of this celebrity? There's a good reason for it. It's all coming up.
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It's a guy called Sri Singhal and a pop track I'm liking called Fana. Oh yeah, let's go. Celebrity birthdays for the week of the 10th to the 16th of May. You might remember her well as Drusilla from The Young and the Restless. Actor Victoria Rowell is now 67, and he's one of the world's most famous rock stars. From the group U2, Bono is 66. Oh, he gave us so many great hits. Steve Winwood, 78. Turning 64 this week, Emilio Estevez. Actor Stephen Baldwin is 60. From the Facts of Life, many years ago, actress Kim Fields is 57. The one and only Stevie Wonder turned 76. This guy's now the new Batman. Robert Pattinson is now 40. Super movie director and producer George Lucas, 82. Whoa. They were accused of lip-syncing. It ruined their careers. Milli Vanilli from Milli Vanilli. Fabrice Morvan, he's now 60. And why were people leaking a picture of this actress? Well, it's pretty simple. She appeared on stamps. Yes, postage stamps in her home country of Australia. Once upon a time, the 55-cent stamp honored her as an Oscar-winning actress, alongside actors like Nicole Kidman, Russell Crowe and others, fellow Aussies. It's the wonderful Kate Blanchett. Kate is 57. He was one of my favorite actors in Remington Steele. Then he became James Bond. 73 now, it's Pierce Brosnan. Janet Jackson is now 60. And turning 53 from Melrose Place fame, Tori Spelling. And the stunning Megan Fox from Transformers is now 40. Checking out Bollywood, Pooja Bedi, 56. One of my favorite singers, Benny Dial, just turned 42. She started in adult films and then ended up in Bollywood. The lovely Sunny Leone clocks 45. One of the biggest stars of the business and a veteran now, Wahida Rehman, is 90. Zareen Khan, 42. Shiny Ahuja has disappeared. He's 53. Marjorie Dixit is 59. Vicky Kaushal, 38. And whoa, it's a big list. But this is the end. Miss World 2017, India. Manushi Chilan is 29. That'll do it. Just some of your celebrity birthdays this week.

0: Another hour is loading up. We'll hear from Ayushman Khurana in the Star Clip. The three other films out this week, we'll check them out. And was Ranveer Singh being a diva? We'll check it all out coming up.
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5: Hey.

bum, bum, bum. What a great song. Hey, let's get to the other three film releases this week, quickly. Well, number three is a movie called Kartavya. Kartavya means duty, and released on Netflix. It's produced by Red Chillies Entertainment, that's Shah Rukh's company. It stars Saif Ali Khan, Rasika Dugal, Sanjay Mitra, and Zakir Hussain. This gripping crime thriller follows a police officer whose investigation into a powerful crime network with political ties leads to personal danger with the criminals targeting his family. It's Kartavya, duty. The film at number 4, it's Navgunjara, Part 1. It's a sci-fi thriller that deals with psychological themes. The film takes place in a strange world called Psycon, where imagination, perception, and truth mix. The story follows an ordinary man who gets pulled into this unstable world. He faces secret experiments, discovers unusual abilities, and uncovers a conspiracy related to human consciousness. Whoa, sounds deep. Navgunjara, Part 1. And the most anticipated film this week is the fifth and final release. It's called Pati, Patni, or Vodo, means husband, wife, and two others. Really, it's a romantic comedy starring four popular actors: Ayushman Khurrana, Sarah Ali Khan, Vamika Gabi, and Rahul Preet Singh. The film tells the story of a married man who seems happy, but his life becomes chaotic when he gets involved with several women. What starts as a simple attraction leads to lies, misunderstandings, and funny situations that could ruin his marriage. You don't say. It's Pati Patni Aur Vo Do, husband, wife, and the other two. Here is a cool song from the film.

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2: 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It's the flavor of our culture. 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

It's Teen D-Boy, Prakash Ramcharan. Pretty good job there. Of that Kishore Kumar medley. And the music of the Teen Tech Guy Tones. Well, this weekend, around the world, it's Stepmother's Day. Sports enthusiasts can catch the final round of the PGA Championship at the golf club in Pennsylvania. NASCAR action is on. All-Star Racing is taking place at Dover International Speedway if you're into fast cars. And also this week is Global Road Safety Week, something we should all pay attention to. It's being observed from May the 12th to the 18th, raising awareness about the road safety issues around the world, with 1.19 million lives lost annually to road traffic crashes. Remember to slow down. Stay alert while driving this weekend. 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This is the Bollywood Zone. I'm your host, Shamji. We're on Light FM in Guyana, 104.1. Hello, Bobby. Kavita and the crew at 90.5 in Trinidad. Uriel and his bunch at the Caribbean Radio in New York. And hello, Richard, out there at Shamlam Radio in Toronto. In the latest news from the industry is coming up.

0: break.
1: Oh yes, let's dig in. Internet freaks went into a frenzy after noticing actress Mooni Roy and her husband Nambiar unfollowed each other. What? How could they do such a thing on Instagram? Suraj has since deactivated his account, fueling speculation of a split. It's the end of the world for some of these people. Alia Bhatt made her first appearance at the 2026 Cannes Film Festival this weekend, turning heads in a dreamy mint green ball dress. Fans expressed outrage, though, on social media after L'Oreal's promotional reels featured Alia prominently but appeared to exclude veteran brand ambassador Aishwarya Rai Bachchan. Where is she? Aamir Khan's son Junaid Khan revealed that he has stopped showing movie scripts to his father after he made his debut last week, Ek Din. He's joking around that his dad Aamir takes the creative process a little bit too personally. Amitabh's having some sleepless nights. The megastar said on his blog that despite medical advice, he's suffering from sleepless nights. Why? Well, he says it's due to his intense work schedule and the anxiety of upcoming projects. If it's one thing, Amitabh's not slowing down. There's a new movie called System coming out, and it's a legal drama. The trailer for the movie System, starring Sonakshi Sinha and Jyotika, was released. The gritty legal drama features the duo going up against Ashutosh Gwarikar. So it's the movie System. We love those court dramas. Akshay Kumar is going to be teaming up with Vidya Balan for a film that's yet to be titled. But we can tell you it's a comedy, and it's officially locked in to be released on December the 4th this year. Vidya Balan, Akshay Kumar. And Tara Sutaria has made her debut at the Cannes Film Festival. Her looks are expected to feature vintage Hollywood glamour, you know, the 50s and the 60s elegance. This appearance comes ahead of her role in the upcoming film Toxic, a fairy tale for grown-ups. That's Tara Sutaria. And all this great news about the Cannes Film Festival in Bollywood is coming on the heels of other big celebrities from Bollywood and from Mumbai recently walking the red carpet at the Met Gala. Anticipation is high. Well, it's the case of the Vanity Van controversy. Gaurav Gira has been defending Ranveer Singh against claims that the actor demanded 5 vanity fans on the set of the movie Dhurandhar, stating that he never witnessed such diva behavior on the part of Ranveer Singh. Gaurav would have been part of the production team. That's the latest Bollywood news for now. Ayushman Khurana is coming up in the Star Clip.

0: Bollywood's Own says thank you to Crystal Healing TT, Prem Singh's Pooja Bhavan, Emeralds Travel Service, Travelspan, Apollo Hospitals in India, GoldenEyeTT.com, and Royal Castle TNT. We'll be right back.
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0: 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The history and the hit.
1: It's time once again to explore the past with history and the hit. Okay, so the time machine is fully fueled. The engine is humming. Have no fear, folks. I do this every week. I know what I'm doing. And we are moving in 3, 2, 1. Okay, that was good. That was good, right? Thank you. Thank you very much. Well, we've landed in year 1978. Yes, we've been here before, but so many things are left to explore. Here are 3 major events that are making the news around the world in this year. The Caribbean island nation of Dominica has just gotten its independence from Great Britain. Congrats, Dominica. After nearly 30 years and more than 20 million vehicles produced, the legendary Volkswagen Beetle rolled off the production line for the last time. Bye-bye, Beetle. And in a story that shocked the world, on November 18th this year, over 900 people, followers of Jim Jones in Guyana, become victims of a mass murder-suicide at Jonestown Settlement. On the radio, let's tune in, see what's playing. Well, while Calypso had traditionally been a male-dominated area, Calypso Rose is making history this year in 1978 by winning the competition with her hit song, I Thank Thee. Her victory this year is so groundbreaking that organizers crowned her Calypso Monarch. The name stays today. And blazing up the charts on the radio, Debbie Boone sings You Light Up My Life and Andy Gibb with one of my favorite songs, Shadow Dancing. Yes, Andy. And on television, Mark and Mindy, Happy Days, and Laverne and Shirley. Over in India, one film is ruling the box office this year. The highest-grossing Bollywood film of 1978 hit the screens. Mukaddar Ka Sikandar, Conqueror of Destiny. It tells the story of Sikandar, an orphan boy who rises from poverty to great wealth but remains emotionally unfulfilled. It stars Amitabh Bachchan as Sikandar, alongside Vinod Khanna as Vishal and Raki as Kamna. Rekha is in this as well as Zora Bai in career-defining roles. Sikandar deeply loves his childhood friend Kamna, but due to a misunderstanding involving a letter that apparently ended up in the wrong hands, she falls for his friend instead. Vishal. Oh no! Sikandar chooses to hide his feelings and sacrifices his happiness for his friend, finding solace only in the company of the courtesan, Zora Bai. Mukaddar Ka Sikandar features timeless hits like this track from Kishore Kumar.

0: guys, this is Junaid Malik, and you're inside the Bollywood Zone with Shamji. More of the biggest hits are coming up.
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0: the song Lajawab. It's a nice pop track. The singer is called Aditya Rikari. Liking a dude? It's Tarklip time. Well, he's in the new film Patti Patni Aur Wo Do. And now we hear from the popular actor Ayushman Khurana about what's going on.
1: Now we are joined by a very special guest, National Ambassador of UNICEF India, Ayushman Khurana.
2: The concept of play has always been universal, not just for children, but also for adults. As an adult, till date, playing cricket when I go back home to Chandigarh and going cycling with my family is a favorite. Going out and playing, whether that is just playing with your friends or just having a good time enjoying with family, is extremely important for children because it helps in their overall development, helping their mental, physical and emotional well-being. Not just that, from an early age, this free play also helps them build relationships and understand their challenges and conquer their inhibitions. With today's increasing screen time for children, it is vital that every child has a dedicated time to play, not only in school but also at home.
1: Absolutely, every child must have a dedicated time to play. You're a parent yourself. How have you experienced the role of play, especially in the early years of your child's life?
2: Playing with my children has been a stress buster for me since they turned about 2 or 3 years of age. Tara and I both emphasized on the importance of our children playing, and not just at home but also outdoors. At home, playing games like dark room, hide and seek and chain was also a favorite. While all this was fun and games, I feel all this playing definitely helped me understand values of teamwork, discipline and perseverance that have stayed with me throughout my life.
1: Ayushman, you've had such a varied background, you know, into arts, music, acting. And how much of this do you attribute to your childhood? And, you know, the imaginative pretend games that you would have played?
2: I attribute a lot of what I am as an artist to my childhood. Had I not participated in all the school and college fancy dress competitions, plays, theatres, dances, dramas, maybe I would have never understood my love for being on stage and screen.
1: What is the one advice that you would give to parents?
2: Every parent has a different style of parenting, and as parents, we are always learning and evolving. One thing I can suggest is make sure your child finds time to play, not just with their friends, but also with you, their parents, and just have some fun together every day.

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0: It's back, the Superstars annual Father's Day dinner and concert. Chutney meets Bollywood, Saturday, June 14th at the Mirage Banquet Hall in Rexdale, featuring seven-time Chutney monarch, Rupal Gurdhari. 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
0: The sweet voice of Indar Kanhai. 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
0: 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The Superstars annual Father's Day dinner and concert. Comedy, chutney, and Bollywood in the same show, including food? Nah, you can't miss this one.

Yes, Mom. Gotta take time out to say much respect to the Father, because without him, yes, we couldn't have made it here tonight. Barris?